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0: ever hear Earthquake call and say, "Hello, Miss Lee, yes, it's me, Earthquake, I come in Tuesday around 10? No, sir. Earthquake does arrive unannounced, and when it come, it shake all sense and sensibility out of we. Remain calm, stay inside, and do the DCH. Drop, cover, hold on. 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Make a quick move to a safe place. Don't run to the door, we are in the exit. Stairs might broke up or full of people. Elevator, avoid that, because you might get in and poof, power gone, and you're stuck in that box without ear. Take cover under a strong table or a bed, or crouch against an inside wall or in a corner, and cover your face and your head with your arms. 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Glass windows and doors, outside walls and doors, in an earthquake, bad news. 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Last thing, nobody run outside and ask, "You feel it, you feel it?" 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

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Be on the ball.

hard all week or month, and the boss comes saying have the money to pay you. I just imagine you just cultivate some tomatoes or pumpkin, and a man you don't even know just come harvest them and sell them on road. Watch your same thing. And I don't like the way some promoters are dealing with artists, you know. Sometimes they go out like wear some old tally paper and napkin for just use up and wrap up and dash away, you know.

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1: 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No, sir. 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
6: Man, for real, I love being from this dirty South, man. Maybe the G I am today, maybe the hustle I am today, the grinder, the baller, the gangster I am today, man. A lot of people got opinions and issues and problems with what they see coming from the South and who doing what in the South, man. But I'm gonna tell you like this, you dog, South, we gonna be here, we been here and ain't going nowhere. Take it how you like it, hate it or

0: ever hear Earthquake call and say, "Hello, Miss Lee, yes, it's me, Earthquake, I come in Tuesday around 10? No, sir. Earthquake does arrive unannounced, and when it come, it shake all sense and sensibility out of we. Remain calm, stay inside, and do the DCH. Drop, hover, hold on. Once the shaking starts, you know it's Earthquake. Make a quick move to a safe place. Don't run to the door, we are in the exit. Stairs might broke up or full of people. Elevator, avoid that, because you might get in and poof, power gone, and you're stuck in that box without ear. Take cover under a strong table or a bed, or crouch against an inside wall or in a corner, and cover your face and your head with your arms. Remember, DCH, drop, cover, hold on. Glass windows and doors, outside walls and doors, in an earthquake, bad news. 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Last thing, nobody run outside and ask, "You feel it, you feel it?" 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

0: ever hear Earthquake call and say, "Hello, Miss Lee, yes, it's me, Earthquake, I come in Tuesday around 10? No, sir. Earthquake does arrive unannounced, and when it come, it shake all sense and sensibility out of we. Remain calm, stay inside, and do the DCH. Drop, cover, hold on. Once the shaking starts, you know it's Earthquake. Make a quick move to a safe place. Don't run to the door, we are in the exit. Stairs might broke up or full of people. Elevator, avoid that, because you might get in and poof, power gone, and you're stuck in that box without ear. 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
1: You ever hear Earthquake call and say, "Hello, Miss Lee, yes, it's me, Earthquake, I come in Tuesday around 10? No, sir. Earthquake does arrive unannounced, and when it come, it shake all sense and sensibility out of we. Remain calm, stay inside, and do the DCH. Drop, hover, hold on. 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Make a quick move to a safe place. Don't run to the door, we are in the exit. Stairs might broke up or full of people. Elevator, avoid that, because you might get in and poof, power gone, and you're stuck in that box without ear. 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
1: You ever hear Earthquake call and say, "Hello, Miss Lee, yes, it's me, Earthquake, I come in Tuesday around 10? No, sir. Earthquake does arrive unannounced, and when it come, it shake all sense and sensibility out of we. Remain calm, stay inside, and do the DCH. Drop, hover, hold on. Once the shaking starts, you know it's Earthquake. Make a quick move to a safe place. Don't run to the door, we are in the exit. Stairs might broke up or full of people. Elevator, avoid that, because you might get in and poof, power gone, and you're stuck in that box without air. Take cover under a strong table or a bed, or crouch against an inside wall or in a corner, and cover your face and your head with your arms. 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Glass windows and doors, outside walls and doors in an earthquake, bad news. 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Last thing, nobody run outside and ask, "You feel it, you feel it?" Remain calm, stay indoors until all the shaking stop, and do the DCH, drop, cover, hold on.
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0: ever hear Earthquake call and say, "Hello, Miss Lee, yes, it's me, Earthquake, I come in Tuesday around 10. No, sir. Earthquake does arrive unannounced, and when it come, it shake all sense and sensibility out of we. Remain calm, stay inside, and do the DCH. Drop, hover, hold on. Once the shaking starts, you know it's Earthquake. Make a quick move to a safe place. Don't run to the door, we are in the exit. Stairs might broke up or full of people. Elevator, avoid that, because you might get in and poof, power gone, and you're stuck in that box without air. Take cover under a strong table or a bed, or crouch against an inside wall or in a corner, and cover your face and your head with your arms. Remember, DCH, drop, cover, hold on. Glass windows and doors, outside walls and doors, in an earthquake, bad news. 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Last thing, nobody run outside and ask, "You feel it, you feel it?" Remain calm, stay indoors until all the shaking stop, and do the DCH, drop, cover, hold on.
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0: ever hear Earthquake call and say, "Hello, Miss Lee, yes, it's me, Earthquake, I come in Tuesday around 10? No, sir. Earthquake does arrive unannounced, and when it come, it shake all sense and sensibility out of we. Remain calm, stay inside, and do the DCH. Drop, cover, hold on. Once the shaking starts, you know it's Earthquake. Make a quick move to a safe place. Don't run to the doorway or any exit. Stairs might broke up or full of people. Elevator, avoid that, because you might get in and poof, power gone, and you're stuck in that box without air. Take cover under a strong table or a bed, or crouch against an inside wall or in a corner, and cover your face and your head with your arms. 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Remain calm, stay indoors until all the shaking stop, and do the DCH, drop, cover, hold on.
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0: ever hear Earthquake call and say, "Hello, Miss Lee, yes, it's me, Earthquake, I come in Tuesday around 10? No, sir. Earthquake does arrive unannounced, and when it come, it shake all sense and sensibility out of we. Remain calm, stay inside, and do the DCH. Drop, hover, hold on. Once the shaking starts, you know it's Earthquake. Make a quick move to a safe place. Don't run to the door, we are in the exit. Stairs might broke up or full of people. Elevator, avoid that, because you might get in and poof, power gone, and you're stuck in that box without air. Take cover under a strong table or a bed, or crouch against an inside wall or in a corner, and cover your face and your head with your arms. Remember, DCH, drop, cover, hold on. Glass windows and doors, outside walls and doors in an earthquake, bad news. 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Last thing, don't want to run outside and ask, "You feel it, you feel it?" Remain calm, stay indoors until all the shaking stop, and do the DCH, drop, cover, hold on.
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1: You ever hear Earthquake call and say, "Hello, Miss Lee, yes, it's me, Earthquake, I come in Tuesday around 10? No, sir. Earthquake does arrive unannounced, and when it come, it shake all sense and sensibility out of we. Remain calm, stay inside, and do the DCH. 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

0: hear Earthquake call and say, "Hello, Miss Lee, yes, it's me, Earthquake, I come in Tuesday around 10. No, sir. Earthquake does arrive unannounced, and when it come, it shake all sense and sensibility out of we. Remain calm, stay inside, and do the DCH. Drop, hover, hold on. Once the shaking starts, you know it's Earthquake. Make a quick move to a safe place. Don't run to the door, we are in the exit. Stairs might broke up or full of people. Elevator, avoid that, because you might get in and poof, power gone, and you're stuck in that box without air. Take cover under a strong table or a bed, or crouch against an inside wall or in a corner, and cover your face and your head with your arms. 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Glass windows and doors, outside walls and doors in an earthquake, bad news. 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Last thing, nobody run outside and ask, "You feel it, you feel it?" Remain calm, stay indoors until all the shaking stop, and do the DCH, drop, cover, hold on.
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those times at night when you just heard me and just ran out with that other fella. Baby, I knew about it. I just didn't care. You just don't understand how much I love you, do you? I'm here for you. I'm not out to go out there and cheat all night, just like you did, baby.

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0: ever hear Earthquake call and say, "Hello, Miss Lee, yes, it's me, Earthquake, I come in Tuesday around 10. No, sir. Earthquake does arrive unannounced, and when it come, it shake all sense and sensibility out of we. Remain calm, stay inside, and do the DCH. Drop, hover, hold on. Once the shaking starts, you know it's Earthquake. Make a quick move to a safe place. Don't run to the door, we are in the exit. Stairs might broke up or full of people. Elevator, avoid that, because you might get in and poof, power gone, and you're stuck in that box without ear. 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

0: ever hear Earthquake call and say, "Hello, Miss Lee, yes, it's me, Earthquake, I come in Tuesday around 10? No, sir. Earthquake does arrive unannounced, and when it come, it shake all sense and sensibility out of we. Remain calm, stay inside, and do the DCH. Drop, hover, hold on. Once the shaking starts, you know it's Earthquake. 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
1: You ever hear Earthquake call and say, "Hello, Miss Lee, yes, it's me, Earthquake, I come in Tuesday around 10? No, sir. Earthquake does arrive unannounced, and when it come, it shake all sense and sensibility out of we. Remain calm, stay inside, and do the DCH. 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

0: ever hear Earthquake call and say, "Hello, Miss Lee, yes, it's me, Earthquake, I come in Tuesday around 10. No, sir. Earthquake does arrive unannounced, and when it come, it shake all sense and sensibility out of we. Remain calm, stay inside, and do the DCH. Drop, hover, hold on. Once the shaking starts, you know it's Earthquake. Make a quick move to a safe place. Don't run to the door, we are in the exit. Stairs might break up or full of people. Elevator, avoid that, because you might get in and poof, power gone, and you're stuck in that box without air. Take cover under a strong table or a bed, or crouch against an inside wall or in a corner, and cover your face and your head with your arms. Remember, DCH, drop, cover, hold on. 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Last thing, don't want to run outside and ask, "You feel it, you feel it?" Remain calm, stay indoors until all the shaking stop, and do the DCH, drop, cover, hold on.
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Heritage matters to me. 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Join me, Percival Hanley, this coming Friday and every other Friday at 10 a.m. to 12 noon for Heritage Matters on Wind Media SKN 98.9. 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
1: Beyon Hanley withdraws as candidate for the Nevis Reformation Party.
0: Police confirm death of young man following injury from altercation.
1: ECCB governor highlights 3E framework during 4th Regional Central Bank Communications Conference. Authorities share autopsy findings on double homicide victims in Nevis. Internationally, global diesel price surge fuels inflation and economic hardship.
0: Now, the details.
1: Bijan Hanley officially withdrew his candidacy for the Nevis Reformation Party NRP in the St. George Gingerland constituency on September 1st, 2026. In a formal address to citizens, Hanley announced he was stepping down. Despite passing a strict selection process and starting his campaign with excitement, he noted that unresolved concerns forced him to withdraw his candidacy. He thanked the citizens of St. George Gingerland for welcoming him into their homes and sharing their stories. Following the announcement, Nevis Premier, the Honorable Mark Brantley, responded by publicly criticizing the NRP, questioning its independence. Premier Brantley, leader of the Concerned Citizens Movement, CCM, did not hold back, questioning the opposition party's role in Hanley's withdrawal. Quote, imagine an NRP stalwart get kinny kept so NRP can secretly support an independent candidate at the command of the St. Kitts paymaster. Thank God CCM stands proud as an independent division, no confusion party, end quote. He openly alleged that the opposition party was taking orders from a St. Kitts paymaster rather than acting in the best interest of Nevis. The NRP issued a brief statement on the announcement, not indicating the reason for the withdrawal or whether the party had a hand in it. Quote, the Nevis Reformation Party NRP is aware of the announcement by Mr. Bijan Hanley regarding the NRP's candidacy for St. George Gingerland. The NRP remains committed to the people of St. George Gingerland and to the democratic process. The party will provide further information regarding its representation for the constituency when appropriate. End quote. Hanley previously ran for the St. George Gingerland seat during the 2020 election, but lost to CCM's Eric Evelyn. Local elections in Nevis are not constitutionally due until March 2028. However, Hanley's sudden departure leaves a major gap in the NRP's strategy to challenge the long-standing CCM administration.
2: An altercation in the Newtown area on Monday, which reportedly left one person injured, has now turned into a homicide investigation. Reports this morning indicate that a young man who was involved in the incident has since died. Details surrounding the incident remains unclear up to newstime. However, reports indicate that the young man suffered an injury to his leg and that the injury may have contributed to his death. When contacted this morning, the Royal St. Christopher and Nevis Police Force confirmed the death but said a statement will be issued later. The death brings to 7 the number of homicides recorded in the Federation so far this year.
1: The 4th Regional Central Bank Communications Conference, held under the theme Engage, Listen, Adapt, Reshaping Central Bank Communication for Public Trust, concluded successfully after bringing together global and regional financial experts to reshape public communication strategies. Hosted by the Eastern Caribbean Central Bank, headquartered in Bastia, St. Kitts, the three-day event ran from September 9th through 11th, 2026. During his keynote address, ECCB Governor Timothy N.J. Antoine highlighted the 3E framework, explanation, engagement, and education. The governor challenged banks to shift from simple data broadcasting to active listening. He emphasized three core tasks for modern central banks: engage to build and sustain public trust.
3: Public trust is not built by policy alone. It is built and sustained by clear, transparent, timely, and two-way communication, and by credible action. Central bank communication can no longer be viewed principally as a transmission of information to markets, economists, and the media. We must also reach the wider public. We must hear the wider public, and we must respond to that public. As Andy Haldane, former chief economist of Bank of England, observed, central banks face two interconnected deficits: a deficit in public understanding and a deficit in public trust. Limited understanding can weaken trust, while limited trust makes understanding harder to build. Communication is complete only when people understand what central banks do, why it matters to their lives, and trust that we are acting in the public interest. The three E's framework, explanation, engagement, and education offer a practical frame for organizing our work in communications.
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3: Now, what is listening? Well, my wife of nearly 30 years has long educated me on this essential life skill. Simply put, listening is wanting to hear. But genuine listening rests on several important assumptions and attributes. First, listening assumes that others have value. Colleagues, critics, and members of the public actually have something to say of value and that we can benefit from their views and insights. Second, listening demands humility. The recognition that we do not have all the answers and that our work can be enriched by the input of others, including the common man who knows nothing about economics, or so we think. Third, listening requires caring, because it is said people do not care how much we know until they know how much we care. Active listening communicates care. And here at ECCB, one of our affirmations is that we are competent and caring. Yes, that's important. And it's no soft skill, it's a smart skill. Because the harder you rise in an organization, the better you understand the challenge of dealing with people and the need to be a better, genuine listener. Fourth, listening requires a growth mindset, one that embraces the idea that feedback is a gift. And if you find this idea intriguing, I highly recommend the book, Thanks for the Feedback, by Douglas Stone and Sheila Peen. Anybody's read that? Yes, our senior leadership team read that last year. Finally, listening speaks to our responsibility as public servants, regional public servants, because we work in the public interest. Therefore, we have a responsibility to understand the people we serve. And this is not work only for politicians. The public should not be treated as merely an audience for central bank communication. The public is a partner in building understanding, trust, and public support.
1: Collaborate and adapt to maximize real-world communication impact.
3: No central bank, large or small, has all the answers. And none of us operates in isolation. For small states and central banks such as ours, collaboration is not a luxury. It is, in fact, a force multiplier. The challenges we face, from economic uncertainty, financial innovation, misinformation, and artificial intelligence, are increasingly cross-border and require collective responses. Collaboration allows us to share experience, learn from what has worked and what has not worked. And some of the best lessons we get is from what did not work, what people like to refer to as failure. We don't call those failures, we call those lessons. And they're particularly rich and helpful if we learn them. And then we must adapt proven approaches to our own circumstances. So this is why this conference mattered. It is more than a communications conference. It is an opportunity to strengthen a regional community of practice where we share knowledge, challenge assumptions, test novel approaches, and help each other become better communicators.
1: The conference featured broad institutional representation to share real-world experiences, including 6 practical island cases presented by regional central banks to review localized messaging challenges. Guest speakers and panel members joined from the European Central Bank, the International Monetary Fund, and the Central Bank of Sri Lanka. Scholars from the Caribbean School of Media and Communication at UWI Mona added specialized communication tactics.
3: At the ECCB, our strategic communications framework is built on 4 principles. Communication should be transparent, trustworthy, timely, and two-way. In that regard, we must continually ask ourselves whether our communication package is working. Did people engage? Did understanding increase? Did behavior change? Did communication contribute to meaningful action? For us, for example, these questions are particularly important as we implement our new strategic plan, The Big Push, where our ambition is to double the size of our economies over the next decade. And frankly spoken, it is a very ambitious undertaking, but it's more than an economic development undertaking. It is a major communication and engagement undertaking. Because people must understand what The Big Push seeks to achieve, why it matters in their lives, and what part they can play to make it a reality. Communication is therefore not peripheral to development. It is an essential means of mobilizing participation, partnership, and collective action. And we must never forget, this is my favorite quote, as a region, we cannot change our history, nor can we change our geography, but we can and must accelerate and elevate our development trajectory through innovation and collective action. And the reason why I came up with this more than a decade ago is mindful of our history of slavery, colonialism, and the fact that as a region, we are one of the most climate vulnerable regions in the world.
1: Attendees agreed that public confidence is not built by financial policies alone, but through transparent two-way dialogue with everyday citizens. The ECCB governor praised the Central Bank of Barbados for its CBB 101 program, which translates complex economic topics and currency values into accessible everyday language. The event wrapped up with plans for multi-bank presentations, individual institutional commitments to transparency, and the reveal of the 2027 host country. Two residents of Brown Pasture Nevis were killed in a double homicide on September 3, 2026, according to the police. The deaths marked the first homicides recorded on Nevis in 2026. The victims were identified as 61-year-old Mario Alexander Andrew and 52-year-old Caroline Denise Rodriguez. Both lived in Brown Pasture, where the incident occurred. The Royal St. Christopher and Nevis Police Force responded to a residential property in Brown Hill Pasture after the victims were found unresponsive. Post-mortem findings described fatal injuries to both victims. Andrew died from hypovolemic shock caused by multiple stab wounds to his head and face. Rodriguez died from severe craniofacial traumatic injury caused by multiple stab wounds to her head and face. These medical findings indicate that both deaths resulted in serious stab wounds. The available reports do not provide details about a suspect, a possible motive, or whether anyone was arrested or charged. However, police indicated that one person was assisting with the investigation.
0: In regional news,
4: CARICOM says Haiti's voter registration is falling short as the country prepares for December elections. CARICOM's Eminent Persons Group says Haiti's preparations for elections are scheduled on December 13 face serious obstacles. After meeting political parties, civil society groups, and officials during a visit earlier this month, the group reported that voter registration was not meeting expectations. Stakeholders said some requirements for candidates were burdensome, while areas beyond state control were limiting access to the electoral process. Some parties raised the possibility that changes to those requirements could require the vote to be deferred. No postponement has been announced. CARICOM also warned that renewed violence, kidnappings, and delays in deploying the gang suppression force threaten the conditions needed for people to register, campaign, and vote safely. It is urging international partners to deliver the security support they have pledged. Ghana's President Irfan Ali says Ghana is confident the International Court of Justice will rule in its favor in the decades-old border dispute with Venezuela. Oral hearings ended on May 11, with Ghana asking the ICJ to uphold the 1899 arbitral award, which established the border between then-British Guyana and Venezuela. During an interview with the international broadcaster Al Jazeera, which was published on Sunday, Ali said Guyana expects a final binding ruling early next year following the court's deliberations.
5: We're hoping that early in the new year, there will be a ruling at the ICJ. We are very confident.
4: In Jamaica, Police Commissioner Dr. Kevin Blake has set out a goal of bringing the country's annual murder count down to no more than 250. Police figures show 372 murders from January 1st to September 5th, compared with 474 during the same period last year. That is a decline of 21.5%. Blake told officers to pursue gangs proactively, including during periods when violence appears to have eased.
6: Don't wait until they've killed two married. When time, when the thing's quiet and there's a lull is when you need to. It's when they must be most aggressive, you know. Don't wait on them to cause us to react. This is when we have to be proactive.
4: Meanwhile, Jamaica's Independent Commission of Investigations, INDICOM, is examining a rise in shootings by security forces that resulted in multiple fatalities. It reports 77 deaths this year, exceeding the 62 deaths recorded in these incidents throughout 2025. INDICOM has again raised concern about operations conducted without body-worn cameras. It stresses that the death count alone does not establish whether officers acted unlawfully. Each incident is being investigated on its own evidence. In St. Lucia, drivers and householders are paying more for fuel and cooking gas under prices that took effect on Monday. Gasoline and diesel each rose to $3.79 Eastern Caribbean currency per liter. A 20-pound cooking gas cylinder increased by $2 to $36. Kerosene remains unchanged. The government says this adjustment reflects international prices measured between August 17th and September 6th. It is continuing subsidies on diesel, kerosene, and cooking gas. The new prices are scheduled to apply through October 4th. Back in Jamaica, the parliamentary opposition is demanding a firm timetable for school repairs nearly 11 months after Hurricane Melissa. At a press conference Monday, opposition education spokesman Damien Crawford pointed to Holland Primary in St. Elizabeth, where classes have been held outdoors. He said conditions inside had become unbearable.
7: The government indicate 99% of schools open, yet upon my observation, I would suggest a good 40 to 50% of those are either not functioning appropriately as it relates to delivering teaching and learning, or indeed not safe.
4: Opposition leader Mark Golden wants a public school-by-school dashboard updated weekly, showing repair progress and expected handover dates.
8: We want a firm national date by which no Jamaican child will be taught outdoors or in some unfit temporary space. What is the timeline for finishing this project? And we need an inspection and reporting regime on that.
4: The Education Ministry says 57 schools in its most severely damaged priority category were fully repaired by the start of September. It expects another 95 to be completed by the end of the month, but says rebuilding some badly damaged schools could take up to 2 years.
0: We now bring you these international reports.
9: The global economy is interconnected. Less crude oil coming through the Strait of Hormuz means fewer petroleum products are being refined and sold around the world. Diesel is one of those. It's considered the workhorse of the global economy, powering trucks, generators, machinery, entire industries. A taxi driver in Syria and a farmer in Bolivia share a common problem.
10: Gasoline prices have gone up. Now diesel prices have gone up. Tomorrow, vegetables and other food products will become more expensive. Honestly, this is no way to live.
9: A protester on the streets of Bolivia holds a sign that reads, "There's no diesel." Its price has doubled, and a government fuel subsidy has been scrapped.
11: This makes the price of the basic food basket rise. It affects small, medium, and large business owners, everyone in Bolivia.
9: For some consumers in Europe, skyrocketing diesel costs are spiking an interest in alternatives, like electric vehicles.
12: The price of the diesel, because I use my car a lot, so the price is increased. For example, my budget was 200 euros a month for my car. Now it's doubled.
9: In some cases, a shortage of diesel can mean the difference between life and death. Respirators and life support equipment in Gaza's hospitals all run off generators.
13: Load shedding caused by the fuel and oil crisis has a negative impact. Currently, there is an austerity plan at NASA complex where electricity is cut daily. This has a serious impact on patients and medical staff.
9: Russian exports of fuel have fallen significantly since the start of the year, the repeated target of long-range Ukrainian drone strikes. And diesel exports out of the Middle East are reportedly down by more than three quarters since the US-Iran war started. Diesel prices in the US are at record levels, with both Brent and US crude prices remaining above the $100 per barrel mark. Mike Lappel, Al Jazeera.
14: Well, joining me here now in the studios of Siano Zakara, he is an Iran and Gulf analyst, also an adjunct associate professor at Georgetown University in Qatar. So good to have you with us. Thanks for coming in. Are we seeing basically a message being sent by Iran and its allies looking at the developments across Yemen.
15: Yes, indeed, we are witnessing this kind of message. What Iran is trying to say and its allies are trying to say is that you cannot deal with the security of the region without considering Iran and its allies. They are part of the region, and you cannot expect that the foreign forces or external powers determine what is the future of the region. And making clear that they control, or they can control if they want, or they can deny the control of the two straits, the Bab el-Mandeb and Hormuz.
14: Is that message being... I mean, how do you buy that message, basically, given that we've seen attacks, Saudi cities, attacks even on the pipelines after, you know, Saudi Arabia tried to shift some of its oil through the east-west to get around the problem in the Strait of Hormuz?
15: Well, Iran and its allies are trying to regain a strategic depth without controlling territory, because they cannot control the whole territory, but they can deny other actors the control.
14: Is it working then? Are they gaining that depth?
15: I mean, so far, it is working. Not in the way that they can guarantee Iran and its allies a military victory. This is not the case. Iran never wanted the victory, and the Houthis cannot expect the victory over forces that they are supported by international forces or external forces. But they can deny the other actors the control, and they are forcing or they're transferring the cost to the others.
14: Can the internationally backed government and Saudi Arabia exact a victory? We're seeing these airstrikes.
15: Well, they have been trying for 11 years and they couldn't. So probably
14: any reason to believe this is different this time around?
15: I don't think so. I mean, again, the supported troops, Saudi troops, are making some gains in the north, but on the other side, the Houthis are controlling areas that they are strategically more important and that they can endanger the whole transit in the Bab el-Mandeb, something that they cannot avoid. The Saudis do not, or they couldn't do it until now. They recover Hodeidah at some point, but now it seems that the situation, the strategic situation, is totally the opposite, and they cannot guarantee to have firm positions in the north, reducing the capability of the Houthis to control what it remains in the territory under their power.
14: So what's the bigger picture of this as we look across the region? The problem going on in the Strait of Hormuz after the US launched its war. Now, question mark over the Bab el-Mandeb. The Houthis seem to be gaining ground, at least there. Attacks on Saudi pipeline cities. Is the balance of power shifting in the Gulf?
15: It's a little bit shifting. What we have been discussing since the very beginning here is that the military power can determine the rules of the game. We witness this with Israel in the Gaza and Lebanon, and we are witnessing with the US against Iran. But it seems that this is not the only thing that it matters in this case. The capability Iran has, and the Houthis demonstrated along this 6 months of war, showing that the military power, the military might, is not enough to determine the rules of the game, that you need something more. You need the strategic depth, you need negotiation capability, you need the capability to force the others to do what you are expecting in terms of negotiation as well.
14: How are Gulf states likely to deal with this? There was supposed to be a meeting, right, with regional countries to try and figure out a new arrangement.
15: Well, I think now the time is constraining also the GCC states. We have been discussing all this. US and Iran, the time is not on their side. Both need to finalize this war. And now the GCC felt more constrained as well, because the economic... now the pressure is on the Saudis as well. They cannot export as expected. They couldn't use the Western route to avoid the closure of the Strait of Hormuz. So now the GCC, I assume that they are more interested in sitting together with Iran, trying to solve this independently from the bigger conflict between Iran and the US, because they need to fix these two situations independently from the bigger...
16: This mother doesn't want to be identified. She says she struggled to sleep since January when her then 4-year-old daughter told her about an assistant at her primary school.
17: She told me that he forced her to sit on his knee, stroked her legs, touched her, and told her not to tell anyone.
16: She says she later discovered other parents had accused the same assistant of sexually abusing their children, but that the school had failed to act. The parents filed legal complaints that have yet to be examined, leaving them feeling angry and abandoned.
17: I'm sick to my stomach. I no longer trust the system. You drop off your children at school. They're supposed to be safe. But once the doors close, you don't know what's happening inside.
16: Far from being isolated, the cases are part of a much wider scandal rocking Paris's school system. Prosecutors are investigating hundreds of allegations of violence and sexual abuse, including rape, by school assistants.
18: Thousands of school assistants work in Paris. They look after children during breaks, lunch, and after-school activities. Now, they're often on casual contracts with very little training, and they're employed not by the schools, but by City Hall.
16: When these campaigners publicised a school abuse case last year, it encouraged dozens of parents to break their silence. They say they receive so many calls for help that it's a Me Too moment. They're supporting families taking legal action against the city's authorities.
19: It's an important step for victims who have suffered twice. First the abuse and then not being protected and being condemned to violence with no answers. It's essential that those responsible are held accountable.
16: The City Council has launched a $20 million action plan in response, but the crisis isn't limited to Paris. Allegations of abuse have emerged in schools across the country. In the northern city of Lille, Caroline Allirol's written a book about her experience and battle for justice. Her daughter was abused by a school assistant. She says the law needs to change to better protect children.
19: The assistant had three abuse complaints filed against him, but he was allowed to keep working in the school during the investigation because of a presumption of innocence. But what about the need to protect possible victims?
16: Under increasing public pressure, the French government's considering changes to its sexual violence legislation. Tougher laws won't undo what victims have been through, but they may be a step to making sure that other children never suffer the same pain. Natasha Butler, Al Jazeera, Paris.
20: Some farmers in KwaZulu-Natal province say they can't find enough people to harvest all the sugarcane. They say the labour shortage in the heart of South Africa's sugar industry is due to a recent wave of anti-migrant sentiment and violence. Thousands of mainly undocumented foreigners left the country, including many of those willing to do this grueling agricultural work.
21: They burn the sugarcane before chopping it because it just makes it easier to work with. This is hard work, very labour-intensive. But with fewer workers, it's going to take longer to clear this field.
20: And at the height of the harvest season, some are struggling to get their crops from the field to the mills.
22: We are just surviving day by day. We are looking for those who want to work. Some, they come in for one day and then the following day they don't come back. They say this work is too hard. We are just trying to survive each and every day.
20: Labour unions say that's not true and that plenty of South Africans are willing to harvest sugarcane. But unlike undocumented migrants, who are not afforded the same labour rights, they're likely to demand fair wages for their work.
23: It's not about the shortage of labour, but it's about the shortage of people that they can exploit, because we know that they were paying them a little bit amount of money. They were not paying them according to the gazetted amount, so that's why they are complaining. But if we can be honest, there is a lot of South Africans who are looking for a job, but they cannot take those South Africans because they know that South Africans will start to fight for their rights.
20: Some farmers are warning if labour shortages persist, the country may have to import sugar. But it's not just important at home. Sugar is a major export product, and delays in production have the potential to negatively impact the economy. Harun Mutas, Al Jazeera, Stanger, South Africa.
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1: Bion Hanley withdraws as candidate for the Nevis Reformation Party.
0: Police confirm death of young man following injury from altercation.
1: ECCB governor highlights 3E framework during 4th Regional Central Bank Communications Conference. Authorities share autopsy findings on double homicide victims in Nevis. Internationally, global diesel price surge fuels inflation and economic hardship.
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25: You ever hear Earthquake call and say, "Hello, Miss Lee, yes, it's me, Earthquake, I come in Tuesday around 10? No, sir. Earthquake does arrive unannounced, and when it come, it shake all sense and sensibility out of we. Remain calm, stay inside, and do the DCH. Drop, hover, hold on. Once the shaking starts, you know it's Earthquake. Make a quick move to a safe place. Don't run to the door, we are in the exit. 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
3: Hey yo, I'm not even gonna lie. I used to call myself an ugly you, but I'm not even an ugly you. I'm a sexy you, you understand? Girl all over the globe wanna act me, you understand?
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0: ever hear Earthquake call and say, "Hello, Miss Lee, yes, it's me, Earthquake, I come in Tuesday around 10. No, sir. Earthquake does arrive unannounced, and when it come, it shake all sense and sensibility out of we. Remain calm, stay inside, and do the DCH. Drop, hover, hold on. Once the shaking starts, you know it's Earthquake. Make a quick move to a safe place. Don't run to the door, we are in the exit. Stairs might broke up or full of people. Elevator, avoid that, because you might get in and poof, power gone, and you're stuck in that box without air. Take cover under a strong table or a bed, or crouch against an inside wall or in a corner, and cover your face and your head with your arms. 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Last thing, don't want to run outside and ask, "You feel it, you feel it?" Remain calm, stay indoors until all the shaking stop, and do the DCH, drop, cover, hold on.
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1: You ever hear Earthquake call and say, "Hello, Miss Lee, yes, it's me, Earthquake, I come in Tuesday around 10? No, sir. Earthquake does arrive unannounced, and when it come, it shake all sense and sensibility out of we. Remain calm, stay inside, and do the DCH. Drop, hover, hold on. 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

0: ever hear Earthquake call and say, "Hello, Miss Lee, yes, it's me, Earthquake, I come in Tuesday around 10? No, sir. Earthquake does arrive unannounced, and when it come, it shake all sense and sensibility out of we. Remain calm, stay inside, and do the DCH. Drop, cover, hold on. Once the shaking starts, you know it's Earthquake. Make a quick move to a safe place. Don't run to the door, we are in the exit. Stairs might broke up or full of people. Elevator, avoid that, because you might get in and poof, power gone, and you're stuck in that box without ear. Take cover under a strong table or a bed, or crouch against an inside wall or in a corner, and cover your face and your head with your arms. Remember, DCH, drop, cover, hold on. Glass windows and doors, outside walls and doors in an earthquake, bad news. 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Last thing, nobody run outside and ask, "You feel it, you feel it?" Remain calm, stay indoors until all the shaking stop, and do the DCH, drop, cover, hold on.
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1: You ever hear Earthquake call and say, "Hello, Miss Lee, yes, it's me, Earthquake, I come in Tuesday around 10? No, sir. Earthquake does arrive unannounced, and when it come, it shake all sense and sensibility out of we. Remain calm, stay inside, and do the DCH. Drop, hover, hold on. Once the shaking starts, you know it's Earthquake. 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Stairs might broke up or full of people. Elevator, avoid that, because you might get in and poof, power gone, and you're stuck in that box without air. 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

0: never hear Earthquake call and say, "Hello, Miss Lee, yes, it's me, Earthquake, I come in Tuesday around 10. No, sir. Earthquake does arrive unannounced, and when it come, it shake all sense and sensibility out of we. Remain calm, stay inside, and do the DCH. Drop, hover, hold on. Once the shaking starts, you know it's Earthquake. Make a quick move to a safe place. Don't run to the door, we are any exit. Stairs might break up or full of people. Elevator, avoid that, because you might get in and poof, power gone, and you're stuck in that box without ear. Take cover under a strong table or a bed, or crouch against an inside wall or in a corner, and cover your face and your head with your arms. Remember, DCH, drop, cover, hold on. Glass windows and doors, outside walls and doors, in an earthquake, bad news. 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Most injuries during earthquakes happen when something drop and hit people entering or exiting a building. Last thing, nobody run outside and ask, "You feel it, you feel it?" Remain calm, stay indoors until all the shaking stop, and do the DCH, drop, cover, hold on.
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1: You ever hear Earthquake call and say, "Hello, Miss Lee, yes, it's me, Earthquake, I come in Tuesday around 10? No, sir. Earthquake does arrive unannounced, and when it come, it shake all sense and sensibility out of we. Remain calm, stay inside, and do the DCH. Drop, hover, hold on. 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

0: ever hear Earthquake call and say, "Hello, Miss Lee, yes, it's me, Earthquake, I come in Tuesday around 10. No, sir. Earthquake does arrive unannounced, and when it come, it shake all sense and sensibility out of we. Remain calm, stay inside, and do the DCH. Drop, hover, hold on. Once the shaking starts, you know it's Earthquake. Make a quick move to a safe place. Don't run to the door, we are in the exit. Stairs might broke up or full of people. Elevator, avoid that, because you might get in and poof, power gone, and you're stuck in that box without air. Take cover under a strong table or a bed, or crouch against an inside wall or in a corner, and cover your face and your head with your arms. 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Remain calm, stay indoors until all the shaking stop, and do the DCH, drop, cover, hold on.
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1: You ever hear Earthquake call and say, "Hello, Miss Lee, yes, it's me, Earthquake, I come in Tuesday around 10? No, sir. Earthquake does arrive unannounced, and when it come, it shake all sense and sensibility out of we. Remain calm, stay inside, and do the DCH. Drop, hover, hold on. Once the shaking starts, you know it's Earthquake. Make a quick move to a safe place. Don't run to the door, we are in the exit. Stairs might broke up or full of people. Elevator, avoid that, because you might get in and poof, power gone, and you're stuck in that box without air. 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Glass windows and doors, outside walls and doors, in an earthquake, bad news. 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Remain calm, stay indoors until all the shaking stop, and do the DCH, drop, cover, hold on.
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0: ever hear Earthquake call and say, "Hello, Miss Lee, yes, it's me, Earthquake, I come in Tuesday around 10. No, sir. Earthquake does arrive unannounced, and when it come, it shake all sense and sensibility out of we. Remain calm, stay inside, and do the DCH. Drop, hover, hold on. Once the shaking starts, you know it's Earthquake. Make a quick move to a safe place. Don't run to the door, we are in the exit. Stairs might broke up or full of people. Elevator, avoid that, because you might get in and poof, power gone, and you're stuck in that box without air. Take cover under a strong table or a bed, or crouch against an inside wall or in a corner, and cover your face and your head with your arms. Remember, DCH, drop, cover, hold on. Glass windows and doors, outside walls and doors in an earthquake, bad news. 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Remain calm, stay indoors until all the shaking stop, and do the DCH, drop, cover, hold on.
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1: You ever hear Earthquake call and say, "Hello, Miss Lee, yes, it's me, Earthquake, I come in Tuesday around 10? No, sir. Earthquake does arrive unannounced, and when it come, it shake all sense and sensibility out of we. Remain calm, stay inside, and do the DCH. Drop, hover, hold on. Once the shaking starts, you know it's Earthquake. Make a quick move to a safe place. Don't run to the door, we are in the exit. Stairs might broke up or full of people. Elevator, avoid that, because you might get in and poof, power gone, and you're stuck in that box without air. Take cover under a strong table or a bed, or crouch against an inside wall or in a corner, and cover your face and your head with your arms. 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Glass windows and doors, outside walls and doors in an earthquake, bad news. 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Remain calm, stay indoors until all the shaking stop, and do the DCH, drop, cover, hold on.
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0: You ever hear Earthquake call and say, "Hello, Miss Lee, yes, it's me, Earthquake, I come in Tuesday around 10? No, sir. Earthquake does arrive unannounced, and when it come, it shake all sense and sensibility out of we. Remain calm, stay inside, and do the DCH. Drop, hover, hold on. Once the shaking starts, you know it's Earthquake. Make a quick move to a safe place. Don't run to the door, we are in the exit. Stairs might broke up or full of people. Elevator, avoid that, because you might get in and poof, power gone, and you're stuck in that box without air. Take cover under a strong table or a bed, or crouch against an inside wall or in a corner, and cover your face and your head with your arms. Remember, DCH, drop, cover, hold on. Glass windows and doors, outside walls and doors in an earthquake, bad news. 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Last thing, nobody run outside and ask, "You feel it, you feel it?" Remain calm, stay indoors until all the shaking stop, and do the DCH, drop, cover, hold on.
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1: You ever hear Earthquake call and say, "Hello, Miss Lee, yes, it's me, Earthquake, I come in Tuesday around 10? No, sir. Earthquake does arrive unannounced, and when it come, it shake all sense and sensibility out of we. Remain calm, stay inside, and do the DCH. Drop, hover, hold on. 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

0: You ever hear Earthquake call and say, "Hello, Miss Lee, yes, it's me, Earthquake, I come in Tuesday around 10? No, sir. Earthquake does arrive unannounced, and when it come, it shake all sense and sensibility out of we. Remain calm, stay inside, and do the DCH. Drop, hover, hold on. Once the shaking starts, you know it's Earthquake. Make a quick move to a safe place. Don't run to the door, we are in the exit. Stairs might break up or full of people. Elevator, avoid that, because you might get in and poof, power gone, and you're stuck in that box without air. Take cover under a strong table or a bed, or crouch against an inside wall or in a corner, and cover your face and your head with your arms. Remember, DCH, drop, cover, hold on. Glass windows and doors, outside walls and doors, in an earthquake, bad news. 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Last thing, don't want to run outside and ask, "You feel it, you feel it?" Remain calm, stay indoors until all the shaking stop, and do the DCH, drop, cover, hold on.
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1: You ever hear Earthquake call and say, "Hello, Miss Lee, yes, it's me, Earthquake, I come in Tuesday around 10? No, sir. Earthquake does arrive unannounced, and when it come, it shake all sense and sensibility out of we. Remain calm, stay inside, and do the DCH. Drop, hover, hold on. Once the shaking starts, you know it's Earthquake. 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Stairs might broke up or full of people. Elevator, avoid that, because you might get in and poof, power gone, and you're stuck in that box without air. 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Remain calm, stay indoors until all the shaking stop, and do the DCH, drop, cover, hold on.
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0: You ever hear Earthquake call and say, "Hello, Miss Lee, yes, it's me, Earthquake, I come in Tuesday around 10? No, sir. Earthquake does arrive unannounced, and when it come, it shake all sense and sensibility out of we. Remain calm, stay inside, and do the DCH. Drop, hover, hold on. Once the shaking starts, you know it's Earthquake. Make a quick move to a safe place. Don't run to the door, we are in the exit. Stairs might broke up or full of people. Elevator, avoid that, because you might get in and poof, power gone, and you're stuck in that box without ear. Take cover under a strong table or a bed, or crouch against an inside wall or in a corner, and cover your face and your head with your arms. Remember, DCH, drop, cover, hold on. Glass windows and doors, outside walls and doors, in an earthquake, bad news. 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Last thing, don't want to run outside and ask, "You feel it, you feel it?" Remain calm, stay indoors until all the shaking stop, and do the DCH, drop, cover, hold on.
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0: never hear Earthquake call and say, "Hello, Miss Lee, yes, it's me, Earthquake, I come in Tuesday around 10. No, sir. Earthquake does arrive unannounced, and when it come, it shake all sense and sensibility out of we. Remain calm, stay inside, and do the DCH. Drop, hover, hold on. Once the shaking starts, you know it's Earthquake. Make a quick move to a safe place. Don't run to the door, we are in the exit. Stairs might break up or full of people. Elevator, avoid that, because you might get in and poof, power gone, and you're stuck in that box without air. 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Remain calm, stay indoors until all the shaking stop, and do the DCH, drop, cover, hold on.
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3: 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El negocio, socio.

0: ever hear Earthquake call and say, "Hello, Miss Lee, yes, it's me, Earthquake, I come in Tuesday around 10. No, sir. Earthquake does arrive unannounced, and when it come, it shake all sense and sensibility out of we. Remain calm, stay inside, and do the DCH. Drop, hover, hold on. Once the shaking starts, you know it's Earthquake. Make a quick move to a safe place. Don't run to the door, we are in the exit. Stairs might broke up or full of people. Elevator, avoid that, because you might get in and poof, power gone, and you're stuck in that box without air. Take cover under a strong table or a bed, or crouch against an inside wall or in a corner, and cover your face and your head with your arms. Remember, DCH, drop, cover, hold on. 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Last thing, don't want to run outside and ask, "You feel it, you feel it?" 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
1: You ever hear Earthquake call and say, "Hello, Miss Lee, yes, it's me, Earthquake, I come in Tuesday around 10? No, sir. Earthquake does arrive unannounced, and when it come, it shake all sense and sensibility out of we. 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
3: Yeah, yeah. Oh, na, na, na. Baby, baby.

0: You ever hear Earthquake call and say, "Hello, Miss Lee, yes, it's me, Earthquake, I come in Tuesday around 10? No, sir. Earthquake does arrive unannounced, and when it come, it shake all sense and sensibility out of we. Remain calm, stay inside, and do the DCH. Drop, hover, hold on. 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Elevator, avoid that, because you might get in and poof, power gone, and you're stuck in that box without ear. 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
5: St. Kitts and Nevis celebrates its national heroes. Death of 27-year-old Jamie Douglas under police investigation. Internationally, UK inflation rises to 3.1% from 2.9%.
3: Now the details.
5: St. Kitts and Nevis marked National Heroes Day on Wednesday, September 16, 2026, with a national ceremony honoring the figures whose service helped shape the Federation. National Heroes Day honors the five national heroes, Sir Robert L. Bradshaw, Sir C.A. Paul Southwell, Sir Joseph N. France, Sir Simeon Daniel, and Sir Kennedy Simmons. Their contributions span national leadership, public service, social development, and the advancement of St. Kitts and Nevis. The day also recognized the wider meaning of national service. Acting Prime Minister, the Honorable Dr. Geoffrey Hanley, during his address at the ceremony, praised the men who helped shape the Federation, following a history of people who made it possible.
6: Ours is not merely the story of an island nation that became independent on September 19, 1983. Our story began long before the flag was raised. It was written in the cane fields by men and women whose labor built economies from which they benefited too little. It was written by those who endured enslavement and still imagined freedom, by laborers who demanded dignity, by teachers who opened minds, by nurses who cared for communities, by farmers, fisher folks, entrepreneurs, public servants and families who believed that tomorrow could be better than yesterday. And from that long march emerged leaders whose statues surround us today. Sir Robert Llewellyn Bradshaw dared to believe that the ordinary working man and woman deserve dignity, education, opportunity, and a voice in determining their own future. Sir Caleb Paul Southwell understood that progress must reach beyond institutions and into the lives and homes of our people. Sir Joseph Nathaniel France devoted himself to service, labor, and the advancement of the people, reminding us that nation building is ultimately about improving human lives. Sir Simeon Daniel asserted the dignity and aspiration of Nevis and helped strengthen the principle that our Federation must respect the identity of both islands while advancing together. And Sir Kennedy Alphonse Simmons, a our first prime minister and our living hero, help lead us across the threshold into sovereignty, proving that a small nation could stand confidently among the community of nations. Different men, different eras, different political journeys, yet history gathered them here because each, in their own way, enlarged the possibilities of our people. That is why the song calls us to sound the trumpet, not merely to praise the past, but to awaken the present. We sound it to remind ourselves that independence was never intended to be the conclusion of our national struggle. Independence gave us that authority to determine our own destiny. Every generation since has carried the responsibility to give that independence greater meaning. Our national heroes did their part. Now the question is, what will history say of ours? Will it say that when the responsibility came to us, we protected the gains that others sacrificed to achieve? Will it say that we expanded opportunity, strengthened our institutions, cared for our people, and prepared our children for a world vastly different from the one we inherited? Will it say that we chose togetherness over division, service over self-interest, and national progress over short-term convenience? These are not abstract questions. They are the tests of leadership and citizenship in every generation. Those of us privileged to serve in public office must understand that around us are not decorations of history. They are standards against which leadership itself must be measured. Leadership must always be about people. It must be about leaving the country stronger than we found it, widening opportunity, protecting the vulnerable, and making decisions today that future generations will thank us for tomorrow. That responsibility belongs not only to government, but all of us. One people, one vision, endless possibility. And although this song calls upon others to witness our majestic mountains, our fertile valleys, our crystal seas, and our great forests, I dare say that our greatest national resource has never been the beauty of our landscape. It has always been the courage of our people. That courage carried us from chains to liberty, from colonial rule to self-government, from statehood to independence, and from one generation of nation builders to the next. So today, let the trumpet sound again. Let it sound through Bastia and Charlestown, through every village and community, and wherever Kittishans and Nivisions call home. Let it remind us that we inherited a nation because others refused to accept the limitations of their time. Our duty is to refuse the limitations of ours. May we honor our national heroes, not only with wreaths, ceremonies, and words, but by continuing the work they began. May we be faithful stewards of their legacy. And when another generation stands here and looks back upon us, may they be able to say, we too enlarge the possibilities of St. Kitts and Nevis. May God bless our national heroes, and may God continue to bless the Federation of St. Kitts and Nevis.
5: The 2026 observance followed part of the official Independence 43 calendar and featured the wreath-laying ceremony, providing a public moment of remembrance and national reflection. The 2026 celebration continued a tradition established under the National Honors Act passed in 1998, which created the Order of National Hero, the Star of Merit, and the Medal of Honor. The public holiday is observed annually on September 16th, the birthday of Sir Robert Llewellyn Bradshaw, the country's first national hero. The first National Heroes Day was held on September 16th, 1998, in honor of Bradshaw. The Royal St. Christopher and Nevis Police Force is currently investigating the death of 27-year-old Jamie Douglas as a homicide. Douglas, a resident of Ponds Extension, St. Kitts, sustained serious injuries during an altercation which took place at West Street in Newtown on the evening of Monday, September 14th, 2026. Emergency services rushed Douglas to the Joseph and France General Hospital, where he was admitted to the intensive care unit. However, he succumbed to his injuries and was pronounced dead in the early morning hours of Tuesday, September 15th, 2026. Local authorities have already taken one individual into police custody in connection with the death. An autopsy will be conducted to pinpoint the exact cause. The police ask anyone with information regarding this incident to contact emergency services or their nearest police station immediately.
3: In regional news,
1: a former Venezuelan minister and close ally of ousted President Nicolas Maduro has pleaded guilty to money laundering conspiracy in the United States. Former Venezuelan Industry Minister Alex Saab has pleaded guilty in a United States corruption case and agreed to cooperate with federal prosecutors. Saab entered the plea to one count of money laundering conspiracy during a hearing in Miami on Tuesday. Under the plea agreement, he will forfeit $195 million. Court records do not identify the investigations in which he's expected to assist. Prosecutors say Saab stole millions of dollars from a Venezuelan welfare program intended to help feed families in need, then transferred some of the proceeds through bank accounts in the United States. Maduro is being held without bail in New York after pleading not guilty to drug trafficking charges. His trial is scheduled for June 2027. In a separate development, Britain says it will upgrade diplomatic relations with Venezuela by appointing an ambassador. The British government says the decision will strengthen its ability to support Venezuela's transition to democracy. It stresses that the move does not endorse the disputed 2024 election or any political faction. Guyana's economy grew by 33.3% in the first half of 2026, with strong performances across oil, mining, construction, and other major sectors. President Irfan Ali said the growth is significant because it comes on top of an already rapidly expanding economic base. The non-oil economy also grew an estimated 10.1%, marking its sixth consecutive year of expansion.
4: Our overall GDP grew by an estimated 33.3% in the first half of 2026. The non-oil economy grew by an estimated 10.1%. The revised full-year forecast for real GDP growth is now 20.8% overall and 10.2% for non-oil GDP growth.
1: Mining and quarrying jumped 40.7%, driven by a 41.3% increase in oil and gas and 40% growth in other mining activities. Ali said the cumulative indicators point to an economy demonstrating resilience, diversification, and structural strength. He said that despite the significant pace of expansion, the government continues to focus on ensuring economic growth translates into tangible improvements in citizens' lives, with the president reiterating his commitment to expanding opportunities for households. In Belize, the government has lodged a formal diplomatic protest over a confrontation involving Belizean and Guatemalan vessels near Sarstoun Island. Belize's foreign ministry says approximately 18 Guatemalan military and civil vessels obstructed Belizean nationals attempting their customary passage around the island on September 10. The ministry says it has sent a formal note of protest to Guatemala and is notifying the Organization of American States and other international partners. Belize is seeking an explanation from Guatemala's ambassador
7: and says a meeting between the two countries' leaders will be requested on the margins of the United Nations General Assembly. Belize and Guatemala have a long-standing territorial dispute before the International Court of Justice. Five Caribbean countries have launched a $12.55 million project to strengthen the climate and disaster resilience of the fisheries sector. The second phase of the Climate Change Resilience in the Caribbean Fisheries Sector project is expected to benefit more than 21,800 people in Dominica, Grenada, St. Kitts and Nevis, St. Vincent and the Grenadines, and Trinidad and Tobago. The program will support climate-resilient vessels and infrastructure, coastal ecosystem restoration, disaster planning, and improved access to insurance and financing. The project is funded by the Global Environment Facility and will continue through 2030. And finally, this morning, the Grenada Football Association is moving the country's October CONCACAF Nations League home fixtures to Trinidad and Tobago because of unresolved problems at the Kirani James Athletic Stadium. Two League B, Group C doubleheaders will now be played at the Hazley Crawford Stadium in Port of Spain on October 2 and 5. The association says Grenada did not provide a revised field maintenance plan or the required lighting report, leaving the venue ineligible for approval. The relocation is expected to cost the GFA approximately $336,000 Eastern Caribbean dollars and will leave Grenada without home field advantage. The GFA says Grenada has not been formally banned from hosting CONCACAF matches. However, it says earlier warnings and financial penalties made relocation necessary to avoid more serious sanctions.
3: We now bring you these international reports.
8: Data released today shows the inflation rate in the UK rose to 3.1% in the 12 months to August. That's up from 2.9% in July. The Office for National Statistics says the rising prices were driven by a surge in petrol and diesel costs caused by the war in Iran, pushing up oil prices. Ben King takes a look at how this is impacting consumers here in the UK.
9: Anyone who drives a car will know filling up is a painful experience these days. The US-Israel war with Iran has pushed up oil prices, which puts up prices on the forecourts, and that's the main factor driving up inflation. Here in Abridge, Essex, drivers are feeling the squeeze.
10: To top up here and there, to be honest, full tanks are just too much of a hit for the bank at most points. So, yeah, realistically, it's becoming to the point where I'm having to limit where I'm going.
11: It's changing your lifestyle, it's changing your habits. It's taking your freedom away, really, by it's just constantly going up for no good reason.
9: A shortage of refining capacity to turn crude oil into fuel has helped to send diesel up even faster than petrol. It's now more than £1.90 a litre. The owner says takings are 20% down on last year.
12: The conflict in the Middle East is really having an impact. The price of fuel is going up, that's changing consumer habits. Less people are coming here, more people are thinking carefully about their journeys and planning what they're doing. So we're selling less fuel, therefore selling less in the shop as well.
9: Higher oil prices put upward pressure on other things too, such as food, as it takes fuel to produce and transport them. Peace in the Middle East looks elusive, with renewed fears over supplies from Saudi Arabia, and that's been pushing crude oil prices higher. The Bank of England will announce whether to raise interest rates tomorrow. It's expected to keep rates on hold at 3.75% this time. But the higher inflation goes, the stronger the pressure on them to act. Ben King, BBC News.
8: And our business correspondent, Zoe Conway, has more.
13: It was expected. There's been quite a lot of speculation over the last few days that this was going to happen. And there was a survey done and economists predicted that it would reach 3.1%. And as you've heard from Ben King's report there, what's driving this is the war in the Middle East, because that's pushed up the cost of transporting fuel around the world, but it's also disrupted the supply of fuel. And what that has led to is the highest diesel and petrol prices in 4 years. The Office of National Statistics look at a basket of things, a whole range of goods and services, everything from the cost of a pint of milk to the cost of grooming your dog, the cost of your mortgage. And looking at all of those goods and services, they've decided that prices have gone up by average 3.1% since August last year. And this will have a direct bearing on what the Bank of England decides to do about interest rates. They've got to make a decision tomorrow. And as Ben says, it's looking increasingly likely, not certain, but more likely than it was, that rates could go up by the end of the year. We don't know what's going to happen tomorrow. Do they put rates up tomorrow? Do they hold them steady? But it is looking likely that there could be pressure to put those rates up later this year. And that's certainly what's happened at other banks around the world.
8: And so just remind us, what is the relationship between the rate of inflation and interest rates? Why would some be thinking that interest rates may rise?
13: It has a direct impact, and that's because of the theory that if you raise interest rates, so you raise the cost of borrowing, then you cool rising prices. And that's because, if you think about it, if you make it more expensive for somebody to borrow money, they might be more reluctant to go out and spend money. So that's the theory behind it, and that's what they're going to be thinking about tomorrow. Now, just because inflation has gone up does not mean that rates are definitely going to go up tomorrow. It's more complicated than that. And certainly the governor of the Bank of England has been pointing to the fact that mortgage rates have been going up. Does that in and of itself cool consumer behaviour? So it's a complicated picture, but if you were hoping for interest rates to go down, that's certainly looking less likely.
8: Thanks to Zoe there. At least 20 people, including children, have been killed and dozens are missing after a war-damaged building collapsed in the Gaza Strip. People are thought to be trapped still. We thought that 100 people were living in that building. Now, video from the scene shows the search for bodies and survivors. Search and the rescue operations continue. Let's see if we can now show you that footage that I was just referring to of the people searching the rubble under the ground. And let's go to our Middle East correspondent, Yolande Nell, who is in Jerusalem for us. Yolande, just talk us through the latest update there.
14: So it was the middle of the night, about 3 o'clock, witnesses have told the BBC, when this damaged building collapsed. There were about 10 families with a number of children that had been living inside. Really, desperation and the lack of shelters around that area had driven them to go to this building, even though they knew that it was unsafe. The civil defence say that this is a pattern that is repeated across the Gaza Strip, and they know that there are about 2,000 unsafe buildings where people are living. The initial pictures that were fed into us show that the civil defence workers were just using their hands, really, to try to free a child who was trapped in the rubble, apparently alongside the dead body of a member of their family. And really, it took some time until the morning when UN agencies and Egyptian relief team were able to send some heavy lifting equipment and more survivors were brought out, but also, of course, a number of bodies as well. And the local hospital is very busy coping with those who've been injured as a result of this. There was also a tented area nearby housing displaced families that was affected by this building. But Tel Hawa, it was once an affluent area in the south of Gaza City, but during the Gaza war, it saw repeated Israeli airstrikes, it saw intense ground battles in this area, and we've previously seen aerial footage that just shows the extent of destruction there.
8: And Yolande, do we have a specific cause of what happened in the moments leading up to this collapse? Because, of course, as you mentioned, so many buildings will be in a similar state across the region.
14: Well, there was one member of the civil defence said that this building had been badly damaged in an Israeli strike more than a year ago, that it had a large crack in it. We're not able to work out at the moment what happened just before. But of course, the timing of this, it's, you know, the middle of the night. So families would have been asleep in the building. You know, the worst possible timing in many ways for this to have happened, because the people who have been staying there were sleeping inside. There's a member of the UN Development Programme, the head of the Gaza office, who said that there are actually 400 buildings which are deemed to be so unsafe in Gaza that they're close to collapse. And they're worried that as winter conditions come on, there could be more scenes like this in Gaza.
8: And Yolan, just remind us of the conditions across Gaza right now and how readily available things like the diggers. We're seeing on the live pictures here, two digger trucks right now. But the supplies, the equipment, the logistics, the infrastructure, what kind of setup is right now in Gaza?
14: Well, in short, humanitarian conditions in Gaza remain dire. Most of the population is displaced, so people are living in either squalid tent camps or in war-damaged buildings, some damaged as badly as this one. There is extreme poverty. People still talk about how, although the markets may have food in them, food is going into Gaza, that people simply cannot afford to buy that food. Many, many families just relying still on charitable handouts. And, you know, this happening at this time, people have just got through a very difficult summer with very hot weather, but now they know they'll be dealing with, you know, the winter season, rain coming soon. And that's why people will go into buildings like this, just hoping to have some concrete over their heads to keep them dry and warm at night, but knowing that there can be real dangers.
15: Let's talk about this further with Alan Pirkas. He's a former Israeli ambassador and consul general in New York. He joins us from Tel Aviv. Welcome to the programme, Alan. The scenes out of Gaza City, they're desperate. The UN, we know, estimates that roughly 82% of structures across Gaza are compromised. Hundreds of thousands of people are displaced. They're forced to shelter inside, essentially ticking time bombs. From the perspective of state accountability, how does Israel see its obligations regarding the structural stability of civilian areas that it's systematically devastated?
16: Well, the truth is, Niamh, that from an Israeli perspective, there seems to be no accountability. And these pictures are rarely even seen in Israel. It's as if it's just a happening light years away from here. Which is tragic in and of itself, not just because of the plight of the Palestinians and the desperation that they are experiencing, but because this will impact Israel sooner or later. Now, you look at the political context. There was supposed to be a ceasefire, which is sort of maintained, but not really. There was supposed to be almost limitless humanitarian aid, both medicine, food, and potable water, funneling into Gaza, and that's not really happening. There was supposed to be an Israeli withdrawal from the 65 to 70% that Israel controls over Gaza, mostly northern and central Gaza. That hasn't happened. And, of course, there was supposed to be a Hamas disarmament, and that hasn't happened. All of this wrapped in a very fancy, with a lot of fanfare, summit in Sharm el-Sheikh a year and a half ago with Donald Trump announcing that there's going to be a board of peace and an international stabilization force, and Arab countries will contribute, and Gaza will be reconstructed, and it'll become Las Vegas. None of that has happened, and what you see here is tragic in and of itself, of course, but it's a daily or weekly event, unfortunately.
15: Now, you mentioned there that stop-start ceasefire. It's difficult to remember exactly what phase of all of that we're in at the moment, yet structural collapses are killing people daily as a legacy of the conflict. I mean, looking at this from the Israeli political and security establishment's view, why hasn't structural safety assessments or the entry of engineering support or heavy machinery or spare parts, why hasn't any of that been integrated into any post-war planning? of the kind discussed in places like Sharm el-Sheikh?
16: Well, because there was never any post-war planning. If you recall, Niamh, by early 2024, there were talks about the day after in Gaza scenarios. President Biden and then Vice President Kamala Harris spoke about a post-war Gaza. Kamala Harris delivered a speech in Dubai. None of that happened. The war raged on until early 2020—well, late 2024, but a ceasefire went into effect in early 2025, violated in March of 2025, reinstalled as part of the hostage release and the establishment of this international stabilization force. But none of that has happened. Now, as far as Israel is concerned, you know, the official line is, well, humanitarian aid and reconstruction and repairing Gaza, which, by the way, is an impossibility. You need to rebuild Gaza bottoms up. You can't fix, you can't repair, you can't rebuild what's been destroyed because it's been reduced to thin rubble. None of those promises happened. And from an Israeli standpoint, the official line is, well, until Hamas disarms, nothing will happen. Certainly it won't happen in the 42 days that we have until the election in Israel. And then we'll have to see if a new government, assuming there is a new government, if it engages in Trump's plans or some kind of other plan based on those plans. But right now, the situation in Gaza is dire and is not different from a year and a half ago. And let's not forget, Niamh, one important aspect here. World attention, media attention, everyone's attention has been diverted to Iran in the last 7 months. You know, it's natural because of the war in Iran and it carried more strategic importance, so to speak. But the human tragedy, the human losses in Gaza have not abated, number one. Number two, the money, which is estimated at $80 billion, that Trump spoke about, was supposed to have arrived from the Arab Gulf states. In the context of the Iran war and the ramifications of that war, I doubt those $80 billion are available now. So right. We're looking at an ongoing tragedy, I'm sorry to say.
15: Well, let me ask you this, because you did say in your answer to my first question to you that all of this will affect Israel sooner or later. International pressure will undoubtedly continue to mount over these entirely predictable secondary tragedies, right? So what is the cost to Israel's strategic and moral standing if these humanitarian, let's call them shortfalls, aren't dealt with?
16: Well, yeah, unfortunately, Israel could have dealt with this at a very early stage by building field hospitals in early 2024, by allowing more humanitarian aid throughout 2024 and 2025. That hasn't been done. So Israel lost, unfortunately lost, I say this as an Israeli, lost the moral high ground. It has been condemned all over the world, it has been criticized all over the world, and it's been ostracized by most of the world. What I meant, Niamh, when I said that Israel will be impacted by this is not necessarily in Gaza or in world opinion, but in the West Bank. The West Bank is right now a cauldron that is on the very precipice of exploding. And what is happening in Gaza affects not only public opinion in Saudi Arabia or the UAE or Qatar or Western Europe, for that matter, but it affects the Palestinians living in the West Bank, given that they are under military occupation, at least half of them, given that there is increasing settler violence against them, which seems to be not a result of lawlessness, but a result of deliberate government encouragement and complicity. You take all that, and what's going on in Gaza is going to have potentially enormous and adverse effects.
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5: 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Death of 27-year-old Jamie Douglas under police investigation. 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

0: Welcome to the WinFM 98.9's sports news, sponsored by Island Bakeries and presented by Troy Beef Mills. Stay hydrated, drink plenty fluids, especially water. Ensure your family and relatives, especially the elderly, are also properly hydrated. And don't forget your pets, don't forget your animals. They need their water too. Be patient on the road, or else you may become a patient, or even worse. Please drive to arrive alive. Let us dribble off on the local scene with football. Visiting the St. Kitts and Nevis Football Association, the SKNFA. Here is Andrew Huey, media consultant of the SKNFA, as he tells us about a recent grassroots coaching session.
1: CONCACAF's Bigger Game Academy is in St. Kitts and Nevis as the SKNFA moves to strengthen its grassroots football program and build the capacity of local coaches. More than 45 coaches participated in the workshop on Thursday, September 9th at the National Bank Group Technical Center, running from 9 a.m. to 5 p.m. The Bigger Game Academy will also support the SKNFA in developing a 10-week grassroots program, which will initially be delivered at central locations.
2: We're bringing the Bigger Game Academy, the CONCACAF Bigger Game Academy, to St. Kitts and Nevis. We are running the workshop in St. Kitts from 9 to 5 p.m. We have over 45 coaches signed. The Bigger Game Academy is it's an opportunity to start our grassroots program. They will come, they'll deliver the workshop, and they will help us with a 10-week plan where we will be delivering in St. Kitts and in Nevis at central locations.
1: The initiative is expected to provide local coaches and volunteers with the tools and knowledge to deliver age-appropriate grassroots football sessions. The program will also be used as a pilot, with coaches receiving continued mentoring and support throughout the 10-week period. Weekly reports will be used to track the development of the program and the professional development of the coaches involved.
2: Yes, we will be having reports, weekly reports. We'll be mentoring the coaches that will be involved. We're going to start in central locations because we want to really use this as a pilot. And after the 10 weeks, we're going to go to the communities. The plan is to have the grassroots in six different zones, similar to the zones that we run the 1v1s. And this is an opportunity to get closer to our communities, closer to our clubs. And probably the numbers will also be a little bit bigger, but this is of easy access to everyone.
1: The longer-term objective is to expand the grassroots program beyond the central locations and into the six different zones across St. Kitts and Nevis, bringing football closer to the communities and clubs.
2: Yeah, the program is it starts with a one-day workshop, followed by the festival where the kids will come. After this festival on Saturday, we will create a group chat with the coaches that will be helping running the 10 weeks, and we'll have the 10 weeks running every Saturday. The date is still to be confirmed, because we'll have to reevaluate and see who will be able to help.
1: The association says the Bigger Game Academy represents an important partnership with CONCACAF and an opportunity to strengthen coach education while creating greater access to football for young people across St. Kitts and Nevis.
0: Thank you very much, Andre, for reporting. We do hope that this will cause us to see a much more vibrant grassroots program throughout the Federation in both St. Kitts and Nevis, and especially in the rural districts. We are also hoping that there will be continuation to further develop and advance the levels of qualification of these coaches. Congrats to the SKNFA for organizing this, and to all the clubs that sent their coaches to this session. Let us continue on the local scene with football, and also staying with the SKNFA, where their media consultant Andrew Huey files this report about the results for week 2.
1: Defending SKNFA National Bank Group Premier League champions MFCR Old Road United Jets suffered back-to-back defeats for the first time in more than 15 matches across all competitions, as SS Horsford St. Paul's United secured a narrow 1-0 victory on Sunday, September 13th at the National Bank Group Technical Center. Jalyan Burt scored the decisive goal in the 51st minute, and in St. Paul's, all 3 points. Old Road United Jets now lost 2 consecutive matches to start the new season and are yet to score a goal. Earlier on Sunday, Development Bank St. Peter's produced the weekend's biggest victory, crushing 607 Construction Lodge Patriots 5-1. Shaheen Prentice opened the scoring in the 9th minute before Rocco Brown added two goals in the 35th and 58th minutes. Kemel French then struck twice in quick succession in the 66th and 67th minutes to complete the rout. Nicario Brown scored Lodge's lone goal in the 55th minute. This is Lodge's second consecutive 5-1 defeat after suffering a similar scoreline against TGE Debe Eagles last weekend to open their campaign. Saturday's action began with Honda Newtown United defeating Skellig Garden Hotspurs 2-0. Newtown took the lead in the 9th minute through an own goal by Garden Hotspurs' Marvin McSheen. Hazen Marshall sealed the victory with a stunning goal to score Newtown's second in the 76th minute. Coach Al Richards of Newtown said after the match that his team is performing well as a unit, which is evidence of work in training.
3: Well, the season has been going good so far. I think my team had a good performance tonight. You know, we started a bit shaky first half, but I think we settled on second half and we get it together.
1: Coach of Garden Hotspurs, Stephen Clark, believes his team is playing well and creating chances, but need to do a better job to put the ball in the back of the net.
4: I think the team really much played much better. The start of the game, even though we went down 1-0, they played much better. It was in the game, we created chances. We just didn't finish the chances that we created. But overall, it was a much more better performance.
1: In Saturday's second match, Rans Village Superstars and Azul Keon Rockets played to a 2-2 draw. Evans Roy Barnes gave Keon the lead in the 44th minute, but Village responded almost immediately after halftime, with Javon Amory equalizing in the 47th minute. Johannes Mitchum restored Keon's advantage in the 60th minute before Bernal Hobson converted from the penalty spot in the 70th minute to earn Village a share of the points. Both teams went down to 10 players early in the 15th minute after Leroy Hanley of Village and Carlos Bertie of Keon were each sent off with red cards. Coach Jeffrey Hazel of Village said the victory was a keenly contested match and in the end was a fair result.
5: Keenly contested match this evening. I think, you know, we were really trying to suppress Keon a lot in terms of the overloads in the flanks. We did pretty well. You know, we went down, both teams went down a man with the red card early. You know, but these things do happen in the game, and so we were able to continue playing what we practice, and we got a point out of the game, but, you know, that's commendable nevertheless for the teams.
1: And the weekend started off with the Saul Island Auto Supplies Conry FC and TGE Debe Eagles sharing the points after a 2-2 draw on Friday, September 11th. Connery struck first through Errol Lockley in the 19th minute, but Debe Eagles responded with Leandre Williams hot off his goal-scoring exploits of last week, scoring in the 23rd and 41st minutes to put the Eagles 2-1 at halftime. Lachlan completed his brace just 2 minutes after the restart, scoring in the 47th minute to bring Connery level.
0: Thank you very much, Andre. The way the season is shaping up after 2 rounds of matches, I suspect it's going to be a very interesting season. What happened last season, of course, may not necessarily have any bearings on how things will work out this season, as we have so far seen with the defending league champions, the FA Cup champions, and the President Cup champions, Mulcheville Farms, Clean Rights United, Old Road Jets. I am remembering the adage that you are only as good as your last game. All teams have played 2 matches so far. The points table at the end of week 2, 607 Construction Lodge Patriots, they are in the cellar position, still on a comb without a point after losing both of their matches. They have been promoted to the Premiership. However, they are not having a good season after they won the first division last season, as this is the second 5-1 they are taking on. Skellig Garden Hotspurs, they too are on a comb after losing their 2 matches. However, they are ahead of Lodge because of a better goal difference. Lodge scoring 2 with 10 scored against them, so they have a goal difference of -8, whereas Spurs, they haven't scored a goal, but only 6 goals have been scored against them, so their goal difference is -6. Mulcheville Farms, Clean Rights United, Old Road Jets, the defending champions, the FA Cup champions, and the newly crowned President Cup champions, they are relaxing in 8th, also having lost both of their matches. They are the third and final team on a comb without a point. However, their goal difference is -3, as they are yet to touch the back of the net, while theirs have been touched 3 times. Saul Island Auto Connery, they are in

7th with 1 point after 1 drawn match, 1 loss. Azul Kaon Rockets in 6th on 2 points with 2 drawn matches. Development Bank St. Peter's in 5th on 4 points with 1 victory, 1 drawn match. One of 3 teams on 4 points. Rams Village Superstars, they are 4th, the second of the 3 teams on 4 points. However, St. Peter's find themselves at the bottom of the 4 points. St. Peter's having scored 5, given up 1, their goal difference is 4. Village having scored 6 goals, given up 2, their goal difference is 4. However, they are ahead of St. Peter's because they scored 6 goals, whereas St. Peter's only scored 5. Trans Global Engineering, their Bay Eagles, they too have a victory and a drawn match and are on 4 points. However, they are in 3rd because their goal difference is also 4, scoring 7, giving up 3. However, they are top of the 4-point trio because they have scored the most goals, 7. SL Horsford's St. Paul's United, they started last season with a deduction of minus 6 points because of an incident in the President's Cup, and they really didn't make it back to the Final Four. They nearly, they could have, but so close and yet so far. However, this season, that is not the case at this stage because they have won both of their matches, 3-0 versus Connery and 1-0 versus Old Road. So their goal difference is 4. Honda Newtown United in virgin territory, so to speak, after quite a long time, more than a decade, as they have started the season with a bang-bang, handing the defending champions Old Road their first defeat in 2 seasons, and then they followed up Newtown with a 2-0 win over Skellig Garden Hotspurs, giving them 6 points and scoring 4 goals, not giving up any. So their goal difference is 4, similar to St. Paul's. However, both teams have scored the same number of goals, 4. No team has scored on either of them as yet. And in Newtown, they are ahead due to the alphabet. By that I mean, N comes before St. Paul's in the alphabet. So that is how Newtown find themselves in the lead. Week 3 will commence on Friday 11th when Sol Island Otto Connery in 7th with 1 point will battle Trans Global Engineering Day Bay Eagles in 3rd on 4 points at 8 p.m. at the National Bank Group of Companies Technical Center. Let us now bounce over to cricket on the regional scene and visiting the Republic Bank's Caribbean Premier League or CPL, and we are looking at the men's version. That started way back on Friday, August 7th. We are, however, now at the end of the regular season or phase 1 or the round robin phase, which saw 35 matches being played, and the season is scheduled for 39 matches. Therefore, we are now at the point of stage 2, the knockout stage. Monday, September 14th and Tuesday 15th are rest days, and at 7 p.m. on Wednesday, September 16th, the Barbados Tridents in 3rd on 12 points will go head-to-head against the Jamaican Kingsmen on 8 points in 4th in the Eliminator, which is the first of 4 knockout matches. The loser will have the privilege, pleasure, and honor of heading back home, while the winner will advance to qualifier number 2. Qualifier number 1 between the first place Guyana Amazon Warriors on 16 points and Antigua and Barbuda Falcons on 13 points will happen at 8 p.m. on Thursday, September 17th, with the winner booking a spot in the final on Sunday, September 20th at 7 p.m. The loser will call into qualifier number 2, which happens on Friday, September 18th at 7 p.m., where they will tackle the winner of the eliminator, that is either Barbados or Jamaica. Be responsible. Don't drink and drive. If you're drinking, don't drive. If you're driving, don't drink. Get a designated driver who obviously isn't drinking. Please be courteous on the road to other road users, motorists, cyclists, scooters, and pedestrians, especially children. I implore all athletes to stay away from alcohol and stay away from drugs. 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It was indeed my pleasure bringing the sports news to you, and I thank you for listening. Please tune in again next time, where you will hear the latest in local, regional, and international sports news. As I end this program, I admonish you to always be positive in your thoughts, in your words, and in your actions. 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

0: You ever hear Earthquake call and say, "Hello, Miss Lee, yes, it's me, Earthquake, I come in Tuesday around 10? No, sir. Earthquake does arrive unannounced, and when it come, it shake all sense and sensibility out of we. Remain calm, stay inside, and do the DCH. Drop, hover, hold on. Once the shaking starts, you know it's Earthquake. Make a quick move to a safe place. Don't run to the door, we are in the exit. Stairs might broke up or full of people. Elevator, avoid that, because you might get in and poof, power gone, and you're stuck in that box without air. 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Remain calm, stay indoors until all the shaking stop, and do the DCH, drop, cover, hold on.
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2: 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New talk taking over the dance hall, if you wear your coat. My liver, my bliver, look what the nation done to Dunn's River. Elephant.

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1: You ever hear Earthquake call and say, "Hello, Miss Lee, yes, it's me, Earthquake, I come in Tuesday around 10? No, sir. Earthquake does arrive unannounced, and when it come, it shake all sense and sensibility out of we. Remain calm, stay inside, and do the DCH. 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

0: ever hear Earthquake call and say, "Hello, Miss Lee, yes, it's me, Earthquake, I come in Tuesday around 10? No, sir. Earthquake does arrive unannounced, and when it come, it shake all sense and sensibility out of we. Remain calm, stay inside, and do the DCH. Drop, hover, hold on. 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Stairs might broke up or full of people. Elevator, avoid that, because you might get in and poof, power gone, and you're stuck in that box without air. 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

0: ever hear Earthquake call and say, "Hello, Miss Lee, yes, it's me, Earthquake, I come in Tuesday around 10. No, sir. Earthquake does arrive unannounced, and when it come, it shake all sense and sensibility out of we. Remain calm, stay inside, and do the DCH. Drop, hover, hold on. 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Elevator, avoid that, because you might get in and poof, power gone, and you're stuck in that box without air. 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